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3: 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The Braves win. Ha-Sung Kim mobbed out there on the bags. 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
19: Three staccato cries of Mayday and an eyewitness report of a mid-air explosion is about all that is known this morning of the British Columbia air disaster, which yesterday claimed 52 lives.
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11: A quiet residential neighborhood erupts in chaos. Carmine Galante, the feared boss of the Bonanno crime family, lies dead, his cigar still clutched between his teeth.
12: Masked men walked into Joe and Mary's luncheonette in Brooklyn today and gunned down Carmine Galante, a man believed to be the most powerful mafia chieftain in the country.
11: The execution sent shockwaves through the criminal underworld and set the stage for one of the most pivotal criminal cases in New York City history. From the minds behind the acclaimed television series comes Law and Order: Criminal Justice System. This isn't a scripted drama. These are real stories told by the people who have lived them.
13: My father should have been a dead man.
11: For decades, the mafia had New York City in a stranglehold, with law enforcement seemingly powerless to intervene. But the murder of Carmine Galante marked the beginning of the end. Discover how a group of young prosecutors took on the mafia and, with the help of law enforcement, brought down its most powerful figures.
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0: coach Bill Belichick. Today, Mr. Happy Pants held a press conference in Ireland prior to Saturday's game against TCU in Dublin. Shane Brennan of Irish Independent Sport posted, quote, "I asked Bill Belichick a question. I got a Bill Belichick answer."
1: Do you on a personal level feel under pressure to get a result on Saturday against TCU?
2: Yeah, look, we all have the same job every week. You know, we want to go out there and perform our best. You know, we play once a week. We're not baseball. We don't have double headers. We don't have, you know, multiple games a week. We get one chance a week to go out there and perform at our best. So that's our goal every week. It doesn't matter who we play, where we play them. Whether it's the first game, the middle of the season, the last game, it's those goals are the same every week.
0: I'm sure the Irish sports journalism community appreciated Belichick making sure to point out that this was football and not baseball. Back to you.
3: I also like the use of result, right? Mm-hmm. It's a term that you use a lot in football. We go to the other football to talk to our NFL insider, Adam Kaplan. Thank you very much, Isaac, as Adam joins us here. Hear him on the Inside the Birds podcast, Sports Grid, and on X at Kaplan NFL. Hello, Adam. Happy Thursday. How you doing? Do we have Adam?
4: Hello, sir.
3: Oh, there we are. There we just we brought you up. The Seahawks paid Leonard Williams. This on the heels of the Devin Witherspoon deal. So 3 years, $90 million for Leonard Williams. A lot of cash being paid out of Seattle. JSN got his extension as well this offseason. Derek Hall getting paid. Why is John Schneider paying everybody in the Pacific Northwest?
4: Well, Leonard Williams has kind of outplayed his contract, and we forget he was actually drafted by the Jets. Then the interstate trade from the Jets to the Giants, and was really terrific. And then they changed front offices, and John Schneider brought him in. And there was a really, you know, Dan, what's interesting, when he was acquired at the trade deadline 23, there was a thought that, like, you know, he's on the downside of his career. What does Seattle see in him? Well, you could argue he's playing the best ball of his career, and he just turned 32. He has not slowed down. He's a phenomenal football player, to the point there might be some talk of Hall of Fame with this guy. He is a phenomenal football player, very high character guy. I've talked to people who work with him. It's very rare in this business. Like baseball, you can do it. Usually you don't see this. Late 20s, early 30s, getting better, and he really has.
3: It is no surprise. We talk about it here. I'm a Seahawks guy. I've been a fan since I was 7 years old, so I know about this. I feel that the Leonard Williams trade that you talk about from the Giants to Seattle was actually the start of this, even though this regime wasn't in place with the coaching staff. But I felt like the Leonard Williams, because it was a little bit like the Montez Sweat deal when the Bears acquired him and they gave up, you know, the draft capital. The Seahawks gave up, you know, second round pick and more, I believe, for Leonard Williams. And so you knew that they kind of had to sign him at that point, that he wasn't just going to be, because that team really wasn't a Super Bowl contender. But I felt like he was the start, of the piece, really, with John Schneider bringing him in to the team that we have now, that Super Bowl champs.
4: And by the way, talking to John Schneider after they broke up the Legion of Boom, you know, I'm in his office, and I said, so I guess you're in a rebuild. He looks at me and he goes, "No, we don't rebuild, we retool." What he meant was, we're going to try to win. We're going to win while we retool the roster. And that contract you talked about, he signed a three-year extension just over 2 years ago in March of 24. That one, by the way, was a three-year deal worth just over $21 million. And the Seahawks also knew that he had outplayed that contract. And now with the craziness of the defensive tackle numbers going up, we saw what Jalen Carter got, $38 million a year. Now you could look at the structure. It's team friendly, but still going to make $38 million a year if he plays it out. And they took care of Leonard Williams, who's clearly not regressing. He continues to get better.
5: Adam, you mentioned retooling, so let's go to a team that's retooling, especially at the quarterback, the Atlanta Falcons. But things are not going well. Apparently, there's not even a quarterback competition. So my question is, any chance that Tua Tagovailoa is not on the roster once the season starts?
4: Well, the thing is, they made a decision when they brought him in, when the Dolphins cut him, is that they felt he'd fit the system. It has not gone well. You know, he's not making very much money. The Dolphins owe him just over $50 million.
5: That's crazy.
4: So they're not worried about, Atlanta doesn't really own very much, just a veteran minimum. But the problem is Penix has missed so much time. Like, you like that Tua's at least been there. And that you're right, Monsi. This is just an absolute nightmare for a team that's very loaded on offense.
5: Mm-hmm.
4: This is bad. I'm expecting them. They're going to add another quarterback at some point over the next 3 to 4 weeks, I'd say. What you don't want to do is, if a veteran quarterback is available via trade, that's one thing. But you remember, if you have a veteran quarterback, any veteran on your roster who's on your roster in week one, they essentially be guaranteed for the season their salary. So you have to kind of be careful. So I'm not ruling anything out, but it just, Tua's been there the whole offseason. They kind of need to see it through, because you have Cooper Rush, who's a three at best. The kid Strand, who's been a nice story, is an undrafted free agent, but he's a three. And Penix is just not ready yet. I mean, he's started practicing recently, but they're in a tough bind. And by the way, in any division that is completely wide open.
5: Mm-hmm.
3: Adam Kaplan joining us here on Fox Sports Radio. It's Stu Gotts and Company Live. She's Monsi Bolaños. I'm Dan Beyer in for Stu. The headlines from the Twin Cities is J.J. McCarthy was taking second-team reps with Carson Wentz. Is there a market for J.J. McCarthy at all? Like, would the Vikings be able to move him elsewhere if they didn't want him on their roster?
4: Yeah, he's the problem that you have with McCarthy, Dan, is at this point, he's only playing this West Coast system. And if you bring him into a system that's not, doesn't have the same terminology, if you want him to compete or at least come in and try to get the number two job, it's very difficult because it's so late and he only knows this system. So it's a problem. Now, is there a market for him? Yeah, there's going to be a market for him, because there are a lot of teams right now that are struggling to find depth at quarterback. Now the quarterback's available. There's rumors in league circles that Andy Dalton might be moved. We'll have to see about that. Who's now the third string quarterback for the Eagles. But those are the kind of guys that are going to be available. And then Monty mentioned Tua. This is like not a good time to need a quarterback. There's a lot of backup quarterbacks who are struggling. I mean, I just saw, I was with the Dolphins a couple weeks ago when they were in Washington, and the Dolphins quarterbacks were just bad that day. And there's been a lot of bad football the last couple weeks here in some of these practices.
5: Earlier this week, Adam, when they announced that the Browns were going to start Deshaun Watson, what were your thoughts? And tell me, what do you think the logic was in making that decision?
4: Well, I know there was hope internally that Shedeur Sanders would clearly win it. He didn't. Watson, I'm told, was better. He wasn't that much better. They're not right now into developing Shedeur Sanders. Now, I would tell you, in my reporting over the years, I had a pretty significant report when RG3 was competing against Josh McCown. I forget what year this was. And they, surprisingly, the Browns started RG3 over McCown. But someone very high up with the Browns told me that it wasn't really close. Josh won the job, but they brought in RG3 as a free agent. They want to take a look. They want to see if he could be their future quarterback. So, Monsi, moving it forward many years, you know you're not going anywhere, right? You know that you don't have a future quarterback. It wasn't like Shedeur is bad. Why not just go with Shedeur? Mm-hmm. And you've got Watson, who I was told looks healthy. He actually is very healthy. That he's overcome the two procedures on the injured Achilles. But they're a nightmare. This is, you know, and by the way, they've got five new starters on their offensive line. That's just not a good way to do football.
3: Here's the other thing with Shedeur that I wonder, because I think that he should start as well. But the Browns aren't playing for anything this year. They have two first-round picks next year, and we expect them probably to use one of those on a quarterback, right? And I don't think Cleveland wants Shedeur Sanders hanging around next year. And so I wonder, does that play in? Because let's be honest, like, Shedeur does have a fan base. He does have people in his corner. And I'm wondering, when you say that they aren't interested in developing him, is that because they're just done with Shedeur? Are they just done with him as a fifth-round pick? Are they done with everything that is around Shedeur?
4: No, that's not what I meant. What I meant is they don't see him as a future starting quarterback. They just don't. Or if they thought he could be, he would be starting. That's kind of the way I've seen it the whole way. Now, they tried Dylan Gabriel last season. He's too small. They know that. Taylen Green's a total project. Was a sixth rounder out of Arkansas, but Shedeur is a pocket passer. Look, the truth of why did he drop? You know, I talked about this on FSR last year. had nothing to do with the way he throws the football. He's a pocket passer. He's what you want. He should not have gotten past the third round. There are concerns about his maturity. He did not interview well. That's a fact. Yeah. I mean, I'm not the only one to put it out there. He had some really bad interviews. That turned teams off. But guess what? It doesn't matter. I've heard he's been on his best behavior, kind of bonded pretty well with the coaches. But, you know, this is, they've changed the system on him. You know, they changed the offensive system. Watson had to learn it too. And I think, Dan, based on what I know, it had to be clearly Shador for him to start. It couldn't be even.
3: Gotcha.
4: And then they would go. They go to him just developing. That's not the way they saw it. He just didn't win the job.
3: Interesting. I almost thought it would be the other way around.
5: Right?
3: Yeah.
4: I would. But I absolutely would have just. Absolutely would have just. Let him start and see what, you know, see how it goes.
3: You know, and we'll let you go here. But when we were talking about JJ McCarthy, you know what I think is against JJ McCarthy is that he's already been with Kevin O'Connell. Like a lot of team, like now the thought is like, hey, go to San Francisco or Minnesota, get yourself right and come back and be a quarterback. Well, if it didn't work in Minnesota, who the heck's going to fix him then? Like, I think that's
4: he's a quarterback
3: also,
4: whisperer, right?
3: You know, like if he didn't work with O'Connell, where's he going to work?
4: Well, you have to, and by the way, Dan, you have to remember that the GM who drafted JJ McCarthy and it was his call, was fired and he's now with, I think he's with the Niners.
3: Was it Dofomensa? Right?
4: Yeah. That was a bad miss. Now, yeah, obviously he got hurt his rookie season. And in fact, talking to someone in the front office, he actually started to make strides before he tore the meniscus, and he's just never been the same. Timing's been off. And there's been a frustration with their inability to develop him. And when you don't have your sponsor, so to speak, it's hard, man. He doesn't have the support. And it's not like Kyler Murray's the answer. They know that. He's on a... The Cardinals owe him a boatload of money like the Dolphins owe Tua. They're another team, guys, in quarterback purgatory. They don't have a future starter.
3: There's one team that would take J.J. McCarthy, and it's Monty's Chargers. And we know that. Yes, they would.
5: Don't Jim put that on me.
3: I'm just saying that is like if there's anybody. Look, it's his old college coach believes in him. I'm just saying.
5: He believed in him when he was on the same team.
3: It's a little different when you don't have people spying
4: on other
3: teams. Trey
4: Lance is the backup. You know, they expect Trey Lance to be that guy. But I hear you.
3: Thanks, Adam. We'll talk to you on Sunday. Okay. Appreciate it.
4: Thanks.
3: Adam Kaplan, our Fox Sports Radio NFL insider. Hear him on Inside the Birds podcast, Sports Grid as well. Find him on X at Kaplan NFL.
5: That was rude.
3: But the dots are connected. Right. If there's anybody that's going to believe in J.J. McCarthy, it would be Jim Harbaugh.
5: Mira, did Jim Harbaugh actually believe in him or was that his quarterback and he was going to say the right thing?
3: I'm just saying that the dots are too connected.
5: The dots have separated. We're good.
3: PCA or PO'd or both. She's Monty. I'm Dan. It happened last night. We'll talk about it next on Fox Sports Radio.
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6: 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Covino and Rich. The Odd Couple with Rob Parker and Kelvin Washington. The Jason Smith Show with Mike Harmon. 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
3: 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Who do you think is harder to trade, J.J. McCarthy or Shedeur Sanders?
5: J.J. McCarthy.
3: Think so?
5: Yes, because it's kind of hits with what you just said with J.J. McCarthy because of the situation that he was in. I don't know how much hope is left. I think with Shedeur Sanders, they're still like, I don't know what he's capable of.
3: The thing that I think that you can use against an Adam Kaplan, you know, I know what Adam was saying. He was saying that what he explained wasn't how I was taking it or vice versa, however you want to say. But if they don't have any interest in developing Shedeur Sanders, the Cleveland Browns, then I don't know why he's there.
5: Yeah.
3: And I understand not wanting to develop a fifth round pick anymore in your second year. However, Shedeur wasn't awful when he played last year. And so I think that there should be some benefit of the doubt to it. Now, with another team wants to bring him in and do something. I mean, he could be available, maybe get a late round pick, but at least Shedeur has shown something on tape that he can do, that he's not completely a lost cause. And so, yeah, I find it interesting that Cleveland would kind of put him in this purgatory because I don't think they want him around next year. I think they want whoever they're going to draft as the quarterback to not have any issues around him whatsoever. And whoever that guy is going to be that guy.
5: Which I agree, but it really is hard to make sense of it because, yeah, with J.J. McCarthy had one good quarter on a team that had expectations, that was stacked all around. And then you had Shedeur Sanders, who had various moments, not games, not entire games, but moments every time he was out there that it looked like, oh, okay, he's got something in there. But given the right opportunity, who knows? And I don't think he's had that.
3: Yeah. And I know, I'm like, Shador's not the most mobile quarterback. He can run for you. He may be running for his life, but you know, you got Deshaun Watson, who's coming off of an Achilles injury.
5: Who doesn't want to play.
3: And he doesn't want to play and has had multiple knee injuries throughout his career. So it's not like Deshaun is super mobile as well to try to move behind an inexperienced offensive line, or at least one that hasn't played together. So it seems like Cleveland is destined for a top three pick.
5: When Adam said that the O-line was going to be a bunch of youngsters, mm-hmm. in my head, I was like, oh, they're literally saying this is karma. Get out there.
3: Yeah.
5: We're not putting Shedeur there.
3: Last night, Pete Crow Armstrong of the Chicago Cubs was furious, irate, upset, all the different words on what was an apparent balk in the game last night between the Arizona Diamondbacks. I know it was something that caught Jason Stewart's attention. PCA was a bit PO'd last night.
0: Yeah, Eduardo Rodriguez was like throwing a gem, and the Cubs are fighting for their wild card, right? And Cubs were down one or two runs. PCA was on third base, and he did that deke move where he tried to steal home, and it threw Rodriguez off so much so that he obviously balked. It was acknowledged after the game by the umpiring crew that they missed the call. This is my question. They say there is no review for this.
5: That's stupid.
0: It's why? Like, they're literally reviewing balls and strikes. If you can review balls and strikes, you think that everything on the field is in play. I guess that's my question. Why would box not be reviewable?
3: Yeah, I don't have an explanation, but it was more of just a blatant miss by four, you know, umpires, right?
5: Yeah.
3: Like, I don't know what the third base umpire was looking at. I don't know what second base or first base was looking at. Maybe because of the angle, the home plate umpire couldn't see, but he's usually one to call the balk anyway. So it looks like he would have a view of it. But yeah, it was blatant. And I'll tell you what, I think PCA is also getting some hype because he is an MVP candidate, right?
5: Yeah.
3: And so when your star player, when your top player on the team and in the league is having those sort of emotions, it grabs the headlines.
5: Yeah, I don't mind the way Pete Crow Armstrong reacted. I would have done the same thing, but I agree that because of who he is, because it's the Cubs, because they've been already a topic of conversation, it adds to it, but it was a balk. And there's times where I'm like, I don't know if that was a balk. I'm like squinting, and this one is like, oh no, that was a balk.
3: Yeah.
5: Yeah, you know what I mean?
3: And it was scoreless at the time, to Jason's point of the score. Diamondbacks scored in the bottom half of the inning and then added another for the 2-0 win. So it may on the surface be like, oh, it didn't matter in the end, but no, it would have probably changed the game the way that it played. But Cubs holding on to that wild card division may be further out of play than they would have hoped, but still good to see that fire.
5: Mm-hmm.
3: She's Monty Bolaños. I'm Dan Beyer. It's Stu Gotts and Company Live. Talk to you later.
5: Bye. We are Fox Sports.
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30: Yeah, it's Thursday in the Greek Zone. We are ready. Preseason week three. This is it. We're done with this. College football week zero, but we got games. We got a couple games that we feel strong about. We'll look at Major League Baseball. And the Marlins got a W last night. I did think they were going to lose because their trend has been they win three, lose three, win three, lose three. But they ended up beating the Red Sox last night. So hats off to the Marlins for doing that. 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You guys have been listening to the show for a long time. You know that. 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Handle everything at Hard Rock Stadium. They'll be there Friday night on site as the Miami Dolphins take on the Falcons. And word is Tua is going to play. So we'll see what happens with that. And also, Miami is getting 4.5 points. A lot of guys out of Vegas do like Miami with the 4.5. We'll look at the preseason games tonight. But Duty Calls is always there at 888-800-7667. 888-800-7667. Give them a call. And if you got an event, maybe a wedding you're doing, or a big event, or maybe you have a lot of people in your backyard or a big area, give them a call. They can bring beautiful trailers in there that will take care of everything. And one last thing you got to worry about to make your event successful. So you got the Yankees in Houston last night. Yankees hit last night, so you got the W. And right now, Houston is the underdog, plus 145. You do have the Royals and Blue Jays. And Blue Jays favored there, like 110. Brewers and Mets. Brewers blew out the Mets last night. I think they might blow them out again tonight. Dodgers and the Braves. Braves won last night. Come back with the Dodgers? Maybe. You got the Diamondbacks and the Giants. And they're about basically even. When you look at the NFL, there's four games tonight in the NFL. We got the Steelers, 2.5 over the Bills. Getting 2.5. Excuse me. I like the Steelers. Patriots and Browns, low over under, 34. Check the weather if you're betting on it. I don't know what the weather is going to be like, if it's raining or not. I can't bet the Browns because they're so bad. I wouldn't bet the Browns against Boca High, but I don't know. You never know tonight. Raiders, -2.5 over the Niners. And you got the Chargers, -3.5. If you just gave me a blind take, the trend so far has been the underdogs in preseason and also underdogs that are home. So the Browns are home, and that's the only one that is an underdog. And they're getting 1.5. So maybe that's someplace you guys might want to go. On Friday, you got the Ravens taking on the Commanders. 2.5 the Ravens. Falcons and Dolphins right now. The line has dropped, and Atlanta's -3.5. I might take the Dolphins on a flyer.
2: Ooh.
30: Texans, probably the only time I'll say it all year. Texans and Panthers, and Texans -1.5. Buccaneers and Jags. Buccaneers 2.5. Giants and Jets. I just watch this game. I like it every year, even when I was a kid. Jets getting 2.5. Technically, they are home. That falls in that criteria. I like the Bengals tomorrow over the Eagles. Seahawks and Chiefs. You got the Seahawks -1.5. Cardinals and Packers. You got the Pack -1.5. And you do have the Cowboys taking on the Saints. And Denver, last game, 3.5 over the Broncos. Denver 3.5 over the Vikings, not the Broncos. My apologies. And then Saturday you got the Colts 3.5 over Detroit and the Bears and Titans, and that's it. Preseason's done. So we finish it off there, and then what we're going to do is wait a week and a half, and on Wednesday night, you will have the repeat of the Super Bowl where Seattle will take on the New England Patriots. Yes.
7: Just to add, G-Man, the Patriots versus the Browns game, there is a about a 40% chance of rain tonight for the Browns. It's about 75 degrees, so we'll see if it rains or not. And I just want to see what your pick for this one was. What was the pick for the 49ers and the Raiders? Which way would you go for that one?
30: It's a lean. If I took anything, I'd take the Raiders.
7: Yeah.
30: I believe the Raiders are home, or am I mistaken? Yep. Yeah, I would take the Raiders.
7: Okay. I was just asking because I know 49ers came out and played last weekend pretty good. So that's why I was like, which way would G-Man go with this one?
30: Well, the thing with this game is, again, it's the last game of the season, preseason. Nobody wants to get hurt. The Niners have a ton of injuries. Again, if you have to bet, we had a couple of people earlier like, hey, I got a bet. If you got a bet, then I would take them. Okay. But most likely not. I would wait until I like the Bengals tomorrow night a little bit more. You got DCU and North Carolina. Now, this line is crazy because it's up to 9.5. And you might get 10 by game day. Over, under 60, 46.5. That's in Ireland. Is Carolina going to be that bad again? They might be. They really might be. I mean, they had 70 new guys last year. Now they got 60. So we'll see what happens there. USC, 38.5, over, under 60. I like that because I think USC is going to put in at least 40 to 44. North Carolina State and Virginia. Wow, this line dropped. Woo! Virginia's now minus 3.5. It was 5. So people are pounding NC State. Not great there. I get mad when I lose the number in my direction, obviously, like most bettors. And the conclusion of the night, you got Hawaii taking on Stanford. I'll take Hawaii with your quarterback coming back. And the big game is UNLV. They are taking on Memphis. That's in Vegas. We've talked about it all summer. It was 2.5. Then it went up to 5.5. Then up some places 6. Now it's back down to 3.5. A little scary there because it's going in the wrong direction. But when you like a game, you know what? Stay with it. Because then if you move off of it and it wins, you're not going to be happy. So I still like UNLV minus a 5.5. But now it's 3.5. Mm-hmm. So it's a big difference. So there was a little bit of some controversy with the golf line good, Dom, and you brought it up yesterday, and it looks like some people are bailing on them. We do talk about, you know, obviously we're a sports handicapping show, but we will mention sports stories, and this is a pretty interesting story, and I think everybody has the same thought and process of mine. What were they thinking?
7: Oh, yeah. This story has gotten as big as it's on Yahoo, it's on the Daily Mail, it's on New York Post, it's everywhere now, it's on CNN. The brand is Good, and Good Golf, and basically they have a YouTube channel that they exploded on, and then they started selling merch. They were in Target, they were in Dick's Sporting Goods, they were in Golf Galaxy, they were in the PGA Superstore, and now all those stores have now pulled their merchandise due to this ad they put out with Callaway, where they push a male golfer pushes a female golfer to the ground because the female is picking up the male's driver and was just going to try out his driver, and the male was not happy with that. And it's not a good video at all. It just puts women down totally. That's never good.
30: No.
7: They're going to get a huge, I want to say
30: backlash,
7: but also now they have a PGA Tour event that they're supposed to be participating with. And it was going to be called the Good PGA event, basically. And now the title sponsors for that I have pulled out, and we're not sure what's up with this PGA event now. It's all over the place with this.
30: Yeah, I mean, again, you look at the top, always talk about the same thing, never changes. Any good organization or bad, you look at the top, who's making decisions? Somebody made the wrong decision. I mean, people are saying, how did this ad even get on television? And how did it get there out there in circulation? But it did. And they're saying on their end that they're going to donate a lot of money, obviously, all the proceeds. But this could cripple this company.
7: Oh, yeah. Not only did the executives at Good approve of this, but the executives at Callaway, who is a $2 billion company, approved of this video. And for some reason, Good is the only one getting all the hate right now. And I think you know, a little weight should be put on the Cowboy end too, because they also approved it too.
30: Yeah, I mean, again, whoever was involved and said, yes, let's do it, should be catching some heat. It's getting pulled from many stores, like you said. I think you said a lot of golf places and also Target. So it's not good for them. And they might not be able to recover from this.
7: Oh, yeah. They were such a big brand. Like they broke out of the regular PGA stores. They made it into Target, for example.
30: Yeah, not a good thing for them, obviously. But again, it's got to trace back to who said this is okay, who finally gave the thumbs up, and they ran with it. But if it's out there and you're showing yourself, somebody's going to have a comment about it, so make sure you're ready. And I don't think, in whatever reason, anybody involved with this didn't see this as being a bad ad. And the first time I saw it, I said, this is horrendous. But it does happen in big business. And sometimes maybe the guy who's had to prove it didn't even look at it. Just went, okay, this is cool. Not paying attention to it. I don't know. But it was a bad thing. And obviously for a good brand, it's not going to be. For the good brand, it wasn't a good week. Let's put it that way. Sort of like the owner of the 49ers. Another bad situation. We do have college football this weekend. It is called Week Zero. Why? I don't know. But it's been like that. The SEC, Big Ten, made an announcement that if you go pro, you're not coming back to play. I'm happy about that. Next thing you know, the way the Wild Wild West is, Patrick Mahomes will have a week off from the Chiefs, and Texas Tech will call him to play. So I don't like that at all. I think that's good that they made that. And the NIL is out of control. Obviously, you got to manage it right now. It's part of the game. Kids transferring out of the game. I mean, just, you know, every year it's just a lot of loopholes. And I've said it from the beginning. They didn't realize where this was going or did not think about these scenarios, but it's not good for the college game and for the kids. And the amount of money some of these kids are getting is astronomical. But that's just the way it is right now. It's not going to change. The Canes open up in 2 weeks, and they take on Stanford, -23.5. They should win the game. Whether or not they cover, I don't know. 23 is a lot on the road. Can they? Yes. They can send Tony D 3 times, and there's 21 points. But will they? I don't know.
7: And, G-Man, there is that crazy bet that the Hard Rock posted that a Florida bettor put out. They put $100,000 on Miami Hurricanes to beat Stanford that game, straight up. And
30: he wins 105.
7: Yeah, he wins $5,000 total on top.
30: Yeah, that's crazy. but, again, people with money, that kind of money, you got $100,000. To bet on a game, you know what I mean? You got big money, obviously, because you got to put that up. You're not betting with a book. You're laying that. So you got to have the access for that and the cash. So when you got that kind of money to bet, I guess to you, it's like, all right, I'm looking for almost a guarantee. There are no guarantees at all. And again, if the Canes ever lose the opener, that bet will be all over the world. People will see it. Because just like when you see big wins, you see big losses, and people are shocked. Can it happen? Probably not. I would say 95% or 97% chance the Canes win. Them covering is another thing. I don't know if they cover.
7: They would need some sort of, you know, knock on wood, crazy injury, you know, quarterback of the Canes
30: for that to happen. I mean, you don't know what the hell could happen. I mean, it could be a close game and then at the end a freaky play. I don't know, but I just don't see them losing. I don't know if they're going to cover 23.5, which is a lot of points. Like we said, we did look at the NCAA, a lot of games this weekend. They're all, you know, the big boys are all not playing. That's going to be September 5th. That's when everything else will get going. But the TCU line is going up to 9.5. I think you'll see that game go to 10 or maybe higher, because what happens in college football in all games, it's just like the NFL, the big bets come in the day of the game. Or the day before the game. Virginia line dropped tremendously from 5.5 to 3.5. I'm surprised about that with North Carolina State. But I do like State. They got a good quarterback. So I think, and again, one of the things I told you guys is if you're betting college football, especially the first couple weeks, when all these guys are new, a lot of them, look what quarterback's coming back from the team as opposed to a team who's putting a new quarterback in. That is a big thing. Also, Florida State plays New Mexico State. They're laying 31.5. Yes, Tom.
7: G-Man, I got a crazy betting story for you. So the UFC had their Tuesday night contender series, and that's basically what they use to find their talent.
30: Okay.
7: That's up-and-coming talent they use that for.
30: Like their minor leagues.
7: Yes. So they had a fight, and they had two women fight. One was a previous huge UFC belt championship's daughter who fought. She was a -6,000 favorite. Her name is Bella Mir. She's Frank Mir's daughter. Okay. She was minus 6,000 favorite, and she ended up losing. The other person was plus 1,500. What do you think about cha-ching, cha-ching that?
30: I mean, that, in fighting, it happens. I mean, you know, a couple weeks ago, Saratoga, my buddy hit a horse, 75-1. So, but, I mean, it does happen.
7: This was all hype, though. This was her first fight in the UFC, so they were expecting her to be good. So that's why the betting odds were that way, and it just fumbled on them hard.
30: Oh, yeah. I'm sure, though, a big favorite like that, a lot of people didn't have the other girl.
7: Mm-hmm.
30: It's like years ago when Buster Douglas beat Mike Tyson. After Tyson had his run, the whole world had had Mike Tyson. Nobody had Buster Douglas. When the odds are that crazy, it's rare that somebody comes up. I don't bet UFC personally. I know people love to bet it, and it gets a lot more traction. But, yeah, when you see these fighters and they've never had a history, and you look at just the background and go, okay, you know what? She's going to kill him or kill her or vice versa. He's going to kill him. I can see it. But boxing, out of all the sports, is always one people are a little shaky about.
7: Mm-hmm.
30: And they worry about.
7: Yep.
30: So we'll see what happens. Tua back in Miami tomorrow. That'll be interesting. Dom said that he did read he's going to start. I didn't read that. If he has a bad game, boy, will they be all over him and booing him. They'll boo him either way. If he has a bad game, they'll boo him. If he has a good game, they're going to boo him. He can't win. The only thing is the Dolphins are paying three guys this year. They're not on the roster. Waddle, Hill, and him. So that's not a good situation. Yeah.
7: Just letting you know, G-Man, Penix Jr. is on the injury report today for the Atlanta Falcons.
30: Yeah, he's had problems, obviously. That's why they went out to from last year. And he's had problems in college. I think he blew out both his ACLs. With today's medicine and technology, these guys bounce back. But, you know, I don't know. Atlanta does have some studs. Bijan is awesome as a running back, one of the best running backs. They got Pitts, good tight end. They got Drake London, who's a stud as a wide receiver. But the quarterback's been the problem.
7: And I just want to let our listeners know, I do see online that you can get tickets for this preseason game with the Dolphins tomorrow for $9 as low as G-Man.
30: Oh, I believe it. No doubt about it. I mean, I said it all week. If you want to go to a game, tomorrow night's a game to go to. And you're going to be able to get seats during the year. The Dolphins, the only thing with the Dolphins, though, their schedule is very tough. It's good if you're a Dolphin fan and you don't, you know, you want to watch some good teams, but they got the Packers, they got the Chiefs, they got the Lions, they got their division with the Patriots and Bills and Jets. They play some tough teams. Third hardest schedule in the NFL, which blows my mind because they didn't have a good year and you would think it'd be the other way. But 9-27 is their first home game. They take on the Chiefs. Then in October, they only have one home game against the Bengals. And November, they got three. They're home against the Patriots, Detroit, and the Jets. And then in December, 13th and 27th, 13th, the Bears, 27th, Chargers. And at the end of the year, last game, they're taking on Buffalo. So they could go 0-8 right here. I think they split with the Jets. That's what I do think. Patriots, I don't know about if they're going to split with them. But I do think they definitely split with the Jets. If things go right, over under 4.5, the more of the money is definitely on the under. Yeah, Dom, who do you have?
7: I have Dan on the phone.
30: Hey, Dan, what's happening?
0: Hey, brother. Hey, Greg. Hey, you just said it. 3 years ago, I was so stoked. I have a football with Tyreek, Waddle, and Tua.
7: Ooh.
0: It was when Tua, they were having like an MVP season years ago. And then another concussion. But, yeah, the money that we have, the Dolphins can't buy anybody.
30: No.
0: Between those three and Chubb.
30: Ramsey.
0: And I think Teron Armstead, too.
30: And Ramsey.
0: I mean, we have so much dead money on the books. But when you just said it, I was like, yep, those guys, I thought we had a chance.
30: We did. I mean, the defense was good. They also made some bad trades on defense. A couple of guys they traded, linebackers, turned out to be very good for other teams in Minnesota. They were a sexy pick 3 years ago, and Tua did have a good season. But it just went awry, some problems with his injuries, and obviously Tariq, the problems with him off the field. And it's a shame, but they are just going in the wrong direction. And, I mean, a lot of guys are looking at the team and just saying they have no depth. So we'll see this year. But, I mean, over under 4.5, not being negative, I think it's going to be very hard for them to get 5 because of their schedule.
0: I took the over, yeah. And then I hope they don't get it, to be honest. I told you before, I gave up my season tickets. I've had season tickets for 100 years. But I knew this was going to be bad. Like you said, $9. Imagine you have the tickets, you can't even sell them if you don't want to go.
30: Oh, that's really bad. I mean, like you said, you invested in him, and now you're like, all right, I want to peel back, and I'm going to lose money. Which is not a good thing. I mean, Stephen Ross, I think, did a good job with certain things, obviously, around the stadium, and he put a lot of his own money to the renovations. But as far as putting the right guys in charge, he didn't have it.
0: He put that indie track in there, that messed up parking. Parking was already messed up down there.
30: Yeah.
0: Then you put that track in. You have season tickets. I'm still parking across the street.
30: Yeah.
0: Like, come on, man.
30: But you know what it is for him? His business.
0: Right, guys.
30: Go ahead, Greg.
0: I'm sorry.
30: That F1. And he has said this, makes more money in 4 days than he makes on the Dolphins the whole year, which is crazy.
0: Yeah, I heard a quote, something like that, yeah. And he's all about the money. I mean, he's a developer. That's why he's a billionaire.
30: That's right, I'm saying. Yeah.
0: But that stadium is beautiful. The stadium is beautiful.
30: It is. Here. They did a great job on the stadium inside.
0: I'll still go down a couple of times. I'm sorry, Greg.
30: No, go ahead.
0: Yeah, I'll still go down a couple times, but I can't do it every week. I can't.
30: Too much, and it's a pain he has to get
0: down.
30: All
0: right, gang, have a good day.
30: Thanks for the call. We appreciate it, buddy. The Dolphins do have a lot of players there still paying, which is not a good thing. Yes, Tom?
7: One thing I do love about that stadium is that they have an exit right off the highway, though. Right off the turnpike, you just... Yeah. Right in.
30: Yeah, it's never that quick.
7: I know. It's never that quick, but it's nice to at least have it right there
30: highway. I mean, if you get the special pass, the black lane, which is great, the access for that, that's unbelievable. But the stadium itself, the 72 sections, beautiful. They maintain it very well. It's a clean stadium. It's nice all around. Just right now, what they're putting on the field is not a good product.
7: And you at least could see the field from all your seats, unlike the new Bills Stadium. They have issues already there.
30: Yeah, the Bills Stadium, they spent $2 billion, and they got people who are saying there's obstructive views. The scoreboard is very, very small. Again, I don't see how this happens. When you're spending $2.2 billion, you would think there would be somebody checking stuff out. The scoreboard is small. It does look small. They said it looks worse in person. They had a preseason game, and they opened it up to their season ticket holders, and they were over 50,000, and that's just a narrative that was coming out from a lot of people that were at the game.
7: Like, who made that decision with that scoreboard being so small, you know? Like, I'm sure the guy that saw it on the ground and was like, oh, this looks nice, and then when they finally raised it up all the way up and everything, they were like, uh-oh, now that it's so far up and high, it looks small, you know?
30: If some happened, I mean, again, it doesn't make sense to me when you're spending $2.2 billion. It's not like they were cutting corners. I don't know what the hell happened, but the Bills fans were not happy. Bills, again, one of the Super Bowl favorites behind the Rams and Seattle. Buffalo does have a very good team. They've had a very good team for years. Josh Allen is an unbelievable quarterback. They've added some guys on defense, a couple of guys offensively. We'll see what happens. If he's got enough to make it go, I don't know. It's going to be tough. The other side of it is that, you know, you look at Mahomes. Is he going to be okay? You got Denver, who had a great season last year, who a lot of people feel, and I feel the same way, if their quarterback didn't get hurt, they would have probably been in a Super Bowl last year.
7: Yep, for sure.
30: But, you know, he goes down, and they bring in their backup, who threw four passes. So, I mean, that was one of those situations all year where you had nobody. I think in today's NFL, you got to have two quarterbacks, and you got to have two quarterbacks that are ready to play. That backup's got to have enough behind him and enough experience that if you need him. 17 games are long, and if you got to make that run to playoffs, if you're lucky enough to go for 21 games is a ton of time.
7: Yeah, like if the Raiders get an injury at the quarterback position, they'll be in trouble. Like if Kirk Cousins gets an injury.
30: Well, they got Mendoza. But
7: Mendoza's not ready. You know, he'd probably be thrown out there right away.
30: Yeah, I mean, I don't think so either, but there is speculation that they're saying that he might play. I don't know. I have no clue with him. He looked okay in a couple spots he didn't. I think last year in Indiana, he was only under center 4% of the time, and now it's like 37% of the time. He's got to learn all that. And there's so many different things you got to learn when you're in the NFL as a quarterback, more than any other position. You got to know every single play, all the schemes, all the different coverages. It's a lot. It's way too early to even have any kind of opinion on Mendoza. He hasn't even played. He's done, you know, I mean, a couple of preseason games, and people are having comments, good or bad. And when they do that, I laugh because I'm like, there's no way you can even challenge this.
3: Oh, he threw a pick six. Yeah,
30: yeah. Yeah, I mean, it's going to happen. So, I mean, it's way through. But as fans, fans don't have anything right now. They want to consume something. They love football. They got to get it. They want it. So they're going to, the littlest thing, they're going to blow up. I want to see if Odell makes the Giants. That's a big thing. I don't know. We'll see what happens tomorrow night when he plays. He had one catch down here, and maybe he does. I don't know. But the Giants are stacked receivers. They have six. Now, somebody else will probably have to go because the team usually likes to carry six, but we'll see what happens with that. It is the Greek. It is the Greek Zone on Fox Sports 940 Miami.

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9: It's August 2023, a county government meeting in Pennsylvania's Lehigh Valley. A young woman, early 20s, steps up to the mic to speak.
10: My two-month-old son was happily drinking milk from his bottle when he quickly started choking, turned blue, and went limp. My boyfriend transported our son to the changing table as I grabbed an anti-choking device and my boyfriend began assembling it. Two pumps of the device and my son was conscious, gasping for air and coughing up milk.
9: They all went to the ER to make sure the baby was okay.
10: But upon arriving at Lehigh Valley Hospital, the diagnosis quickly became something so different.
9: One of the doctors had a theory.
10: She stated to my father and mother-in-law that we are young, first-time parents who got frustrated with our baby and violently shook him to make him stop crying, and a confession would only make things easier for us.
9: The parents were told to leave the hospital without their son, and he wouldn't come home for 7 whole months.
10: I'm a postpartum mom dealing with the grief and the trauma of my son being ripped from my arms, and I'm a mom who lost everything in less than 24 hours due to one doctor's misdiagnosis. Enough is enough.
9: And then the next person speaks, and the next one. The stories they tell form a pattern of parents walking into a Lehigh Valley hospital to get help for a child, only to leave without them. And the same doctor's name kept coming up again and again, a pediatrician.
11: I ask you, what kind of doctor does this?
9: That's what I wanted to know too. From Serial Productions and the New York Times, I'm Diane Neary. And this is The Preventionist, a story about a doctor and the rise of a powerful field of pediatric medicine.
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13: Daphne Caruana Galizia was a Maltese investigative journalist and blogger who spent her life fighting for truth, justice, and decency in a country overrun by corruption. 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
19: It is the Greek Zone on a Thursday. Got some preseason football tonight, which we're excited. And then that's it for this is the last week in the preseason. You got the Dolphins tomorrow night home against the Atlanta Falcons. And Tua will be out there. Dolphins getting 4.5. A little lean toward that. College football, it is week zero. But college football is back, and that's the first sign. And then after that, we get a couple more days. Next Wednesday, the following Wednesday, we get the NFL back, which is very exciting. But the NFL gets 2 weeks off, and that will be Seattle taking on New England. A repeat of the Super Bowl, and usually there's a little bit of a trend. A team that loses the Super Bowl comes back and wins. But Seattle is home. And they're returning 20 of 22 starters. I don't know about that, to be honest with you. I'm not 100% sure that New England is going to be able to do it. Obviously, they got A.J. Brown, their new star. But I got to be honest, I'm going to lean a little bit towards Seattle. That is a tough place to play. And I don't think anybody's giving them any credit. And obviously, Sam Darnold gets no credit at all. First game, I'm leaning towards Seattle. Home, the 12th man, all that stuff. And obviously the Patriots had a very good season last year, got the Super Bowl, but everybody brings it up. They had a very easy schedule. Championship game, the opponent, the quarterback was out. And then obviously the Super Bowl, they did not have a good game. Seattle's defense really controlled them, put a ton of pressure on them, and was all over them. And so many different ways. And I like Sam Darnold. I mean, guys won 13 games, 14 games last couple years. I don't think he gets enough credit. But to me, he's a good quarterback. Is he great? Is he going to wow you? No, but he gets W's. And to me, that's all you need.
20: G-Man, I want to ask you, would you just bet on, because I know you're a four-bet parlay type of guy, would you bet on the teams that are 2-0 right now in the preseason to beat the teams that they're going against? Because there's no like 2-0 going against a 2-0.
19: I can't do it blind. I got to see who's home, who's not.
20: All right, how about the Steelers versus Bills?
19: Steelers.
20: All right, and the Steelers are away in that one. We'll go to another 2-0. The Rams are 2-0, and they're going against the Chargers. The Chargers are home.
19: I'm
20: going to
19: go Chargers.
20: Okay. And then we'll go to the Ravens versus the Commanders, and the Ravens are home.
19: That's not tonight.
20: I know. I'm just talking about game. That is tonight, the 28th. Or that's tomorrow, I'm sorry.
19: Yeah. 28th Saturday, by the way, I believe. I think you're at
20: today's 20th tomorrow.
19: Is it 20th
20: yep.
19: tomorrow?
20: Yep.
19: I thought the 26th was today.
20: Nope.
19: I don't know. Drew's on the phone. I don't know. Like I said, I got to see it in front of me, and I don't have it in front of me. But I would go Pittsburgh tonight and the Chargers. And small lean to the Browns, and that's about it. I wouldn't go crazy. Drew Martin joins us. It is the Greek Zone on a Thursday. Drew, what is up, my friend?
21: Greek, I'm doing well, man. Like we talked about before, great time of year to be a sports bettor. We got college football week zero, week one next week, NFL right around the corner, Major League Baseball going strong. And hey, for Thursday, August 27th, I just heard you coming in. Great day to be on with you, Greek.
19: Yeah, so what are your leads? What are you doing? College football, I mean, I dive in right away. There's a couple games that I like. But the lines have not been going in my direction, which isn't good. The UNLV game we talked about, but that line is really coming down. A lot of steam toward Memphis all of a sudden, and I'm a little confused about that. I know our good buddy Teddy loves it too, but UNLV is supposed to be a better team this year. They were good last year. They got a good quarterback, and they fixed some holes on defense. But the line's dropping. And, you know, you just don't like – I don't like that when I'm going in. I like the line to stay the same, but when it drops too much the other way, sometimes you outthink yourself on a bet.
21: Yeah, for sure. I mean, UNLV, I think they're gonna be a good team this season. But you're right. They were good last year. The market's on to it. I mean, you know, what, 4.5 now, hosted another what's supposed to be a good team, Memphis. That will be a fun one, closing us out on Saturday, week zero. You know, it's a sleeper Saturday. You know, yeah. We got UNL, North Carolina, and TCU.
19: That line's 9.5 now down here. Crazy.
21: Yeah, that one has really taken steam with the Horned Frogs taking a full field goal. Going off as the home team, but that is in Dublin, Ireland. And so laying 9.5 to UNC. I know the Tar Heels were not very good last season, Greece, but I'll tell you, they got the coach, and with this travel, you'd think that could be an advantage for them. I don't know, though.
19: To me, if TCU is home, what would that line be, 14? I mean, if they're home? I mean, it's a neutral site for both of them. And 9.5, it was early last week. Early, it was 7.5. I mean, it's really gone up. That line has dropped, too. And a team that I like North Carolina State, and they were getting 5.5, and now they're down to 3.5.
21: Yeah, Virginia, who they're playing, and I guess what, in Charlottesville,
19: yeah.
21: They're kind of an interesting handicap this year because they had such a great season last year. And if you remember in the ACC championship game, if they would have beat Duke, they would have been in the college football playoff, but they ended up losing. And then, it was definitely a mess down the stretch.
19: And I think Miami would have been out if they won.
21: Yeah, that would have been an interesting take.
19: Yeah.
21: You really think that? I
19: can't remember. I don't have it in front of me, but I think something happened with the – Miami needed, I think, Duke to win because, again, I think Miami beat Duke. I can't remember. I don't have it in front of me, but it was an interesting scenario. Obviously, with college football the week after, that's when everybody's playing. And then after college football, you got the NFL back. Just the last week in a preseason. Preseason a little still helter-skelter because it's only 3 weeks. But there has been some money to be made. The underdogs have been barking in preseason.
21: Yeah. There's always close spreads, too, so it's not like huge underdogs. We're coming into week three of the preseason, a very heavy week in terms of doing research, and reading and who's going to be playing and things of that nature and what the coaches even want to accomplish the last week. But, Greek, like you said, talking to Teddy Covers, he's a guy that digs into it. But the preseason for me is something – you either go strong and you're 100% in, make money right now, or you're not betting it, which I'm not betting it. It's not something where, like, I got an eye on and I'm kind of halfway in. No, that's not how I attack NFLX.
19: So when we're talking beginning of the season and Seattle opens up home, 12th man, 3.5, against New England. I don't think anybody's given Seattle any respect after they won the Super Bowl. Or Sam Darnold, who all he does is win. I mean, the last 2 years, he's got the most wins as a starting quarterback. And it surprises me after last year, and they won that first game with the 12th man. I do lean Seattle, and I know a lot of people like New England.
21: Yeah. Also, I'll throw in a trend that I like is the Super Bowl loser.
19: Yeah.
21: The following season usually is not that great against the spread.
19: Yeah.
21: So to look to go against them has been a profitable endeavor. And, yeah, man, the way that the Seahawks were kind of disrespected for a large portion of last season,
19: yeah.
21: I'm with you. You know, these quarterbacks that maybe aren't like the showstopper,
19: yeah, not flashy,
21: talking about them, but they win games. That's how you make money in football, in my opinion.
19: And Seattle's bringing 20 of 22 starters back. And traditionally, that's not the way it happens in Super Bowl teams. They usually lose about 5 to 7 starters. And they're bringing 20 back out of 22. I think that's a big thing. The coach, again, nobody really knows him. And the Rams are favorite, arguably so. They got the cornerback from the Chiefs, and they got Myles Garrett. I get all that. But to me, I mean, that's going to be a tough division with those two and the Niners. Arizona's a poor team, but those three are stacked. Even though the Niners are a mash unit, we've seen them, and obviously they got their problems off the field in their front office with Shanahan with a car accident and with the owner trying to get some entertainment, the Niners will still be there at the end. I still think they'll win double-digit games.
21: Well, yeah, they got the talent to do so. But you're right. I mean, anytime you're in one of those divisions where it's just going to be a tough season going the whole way with a lot of contenders, I think that, just from a betting perspective, it makes it more difficult to kind of tie up your money betting on one of those teams in the future. I'd rather have, if I'm going to tie up money, I want to be pretty sure that the team I'm betting on is going to win the division, not in one of those really tough divisions. So that's what I can see why that's happening in the betting markets in terms of a little disrespect for the Seahawks. And but we got to give them credit for holding on to the players, which you just brought up.
19: Yeah.
21: Because usually when teams in both college and the NFL, when they win the championship, other teams
19: grab them.
21: It's a copycat league in both college and the NFL. They're like, oh, what did you do? All right, let's go grab as many players from them and as many coaches, assistant coaches. What were they doing right? And let's implement it here. So for them to hold on to that much, I think it's a bet on.
19: Do you think the Mahomes bounces back after the injury?
21: I do. I do because, you know, Mahomes at top level is one of the better quarterbacks of my lifetime. Yeah. And there's just not that many people walking the face of the earth that can play the quarterback position in the NFL at his level. So I'm going to give him the benefit of the doubt. Now, if he has another bad season, I'm going to need to see it before I'm looking to bet on him. But yeah, Greek, I do think he bounces back, man. But I'm interested in your feelings on that.
19: Yeah, I think so. I think he bounces back. To me, he's a very – there are guys today when I watch over the last couple of years, and he falls into this realm. If he loses a game, he's pissed off when he drives home. Not all players, I can say that. There's a few in a lot of the different sports, you know, when you talk to Big Three. But he's one of those guys to me. He cares. He wants to win. I think he does everything he needs to do to prepare, to be ready. I think he wants to show the world, you know, after they had those seven great years, last year was a down year, hey, we're going to bounce back. Yeah, I don't bet against him until I see it. I just don't. I still think he's one of the best quarterbacks in the league. Obviously, him and Josh Allen and Lamar Jackson, any three, like you say, you can pick on any day. But and he has those two numbers, too. Like, he has the Bills' number, and he has the Ravens' number. And we've seen that in all sports over the year. You know, you could think of so many different analogies where teams just couldn't beat certain teams. I still think he's good, and he's still and then when he's got the ball in his hand, you want to watch him. I mean, that's the one thing about him, and he doesn't give up on plays. I mean, he's grasping to the last second, knee just ready to hit the ground or flip a pass, and that's what I love about him. But we'll see. I mean, again, a lot of different things down here. I mean, obviously, the Dolphins are not going to be good, but I think that it is open as far as the NFL, where people think there's between maybe 6 and 8 teams that possibly can do it all and win it all.
21: Yeah, I would agree with that number. Maybe a little bit more with a surprise.
19: Yeah.
21: But also another thing that we were just talking, you know, the Chiefs and their division. I give them a strong chance. And another part of the bounce back, I don't think it's one of the strongest. There's nothing against the, you know, the Broncos are usually pretty good. And the Chargers, they get a quarterback themselves. But
19: the Broncos are stacked. I mean, they should have won the Super Bowl. If he doesn't get hurt last year, they beat New England, I believe, when they were home. I think that. And they picked up Waddle this year, too, and to give him another weapon, which is strong.
21: Oh, actually, that's a great point. I forgot about that. Yeah, maybe I'll backtrack a little bit. You're right, Greek. The AFC West is a little bit stronger than I was leading on there. But still, I mean, I'm not counting the Chiefs out by any means, man. And if they go deep in the playoffs, I'm probably not looking to bet against Mahomes. And then the last thing, you know, call it Travis Kelce, Taylor Swift, whatever, all the eyeballs. You know, the NFL, I'm not saying they're cheating, but they ain't minding if the Chiefs make another deep playoff
19: run
21: for the NFL money pocket.
19: Oh, of course, the NFL. I mean, they're going to stop the Pro Bowl. I said earlier in another show I do in the mornings, it's the first time I seen the NFL touch something that didn't make money. Because anything the NFL touches just makes so much money. It's just dump trucks pull up to Goodell's office in New York and just goes, here, we want to invest. Here's our money. And they can't stop it all day. So the Pro Bowl is the first thing that hasn't worked out for them, I think, in a long time.
21: Yeah, that is interesting. And to tell you the truth, I think it was a smart business decision.
19: Yeah.
21: Because when you get the players talking bad about it, it's a bad look. It's at the end of the season. It's one of the things the fans remember. And it really just wasn't working. You didn't have to be the biggest NFL insider to just watch that game and go, you know what? This just isn't running right. So for them to realize it and make the change, I give them props for it. And And to tell you the truth, to watch guys play, you know, flag football, do different drills, I actually find that more exciting than some game that nobody cares about. So I thought it was a good decision for the NFL. And to tell you the truth, what they're looking to do in the future, there's a lot of different angles to go. You know, is London going to be a part of this? Is Mexico City going to be a part of this? And how are they going to implement that? I would not be surprised at all if there is international expansion in the somewhat near future, Greek.
19: Yeah, and I think there'll be a Super Bowl sooner than later outside the country. They announced the next three or four. I think the next round that they announce, there'll be a Super Bowl outside the country. I just feel that coming. Now, let me ask you, before we let you go on a Thursday on the Greek Zone, is there anything that you do looking at for the listeners that you might direct them and say, hey, this is something that I'm looking at?
21: Well, you know, we got college football actually kicking off tonight at the FCS level. Okay. And I just wanted to throw out there, Greek, I mean, what this sports betting industry has endured over the last decade. I mean, all of the sports books, you look at Hard Rock, they got numbers out on every single FCS game tonight. I mean, Southern Illinois at West Florida.
19: Crazy.
21: You know, Southern Illinois laying 20 points to West. I wasn't even sure there was a university of West Florida, let alone have a football team. And I was born and raised in the Sunshine State. So it's just, man, having all these numbers here is absolutely crazy. In terms of week zero, what I'm looking at, my philosophy in the first game of college football, if I'm going to lay big numbers, and I don't usually lay big favorite numbers, I'm going to do it in week zero and week one. These teams, the favorite has been going up against each other in practice. They're looking to take it out and on an inferior opponent. So that has me looking towards Florida State minus the 32. I know it's a kind of a hold-your-nose special. Florida State hasn't looked good, but they do have more talent than New Mexico State. And another one is USC, the Trojans, hosting San Jose State. They're big favorites. Those are two I'm looking at. I don't love them, to be honest, but I do like that philosophy. And I like UNLV, you know, minus 4.5 against Memphis. It is kind of a tough trip there from Memphis, Tennessee to Las Vegas. It should be a rowdy atmosphere. So give me UNLV, the Running Rebels, minus 4.5 over Memphis. And then one in Major League Baseball.
19: Okay.
21: I didn't like much today, but tomorrow I have a couple circled. And one of them is McClanahan is on the hill for the Tampa Bay Rays. They're likely to be moderate favorites against the Padres, but the Rays have been money makers in Tropicana. He's a great pitcher. I'm going to be on the Rays over the Padres to start off the weekend tomorrow.
19: All right, Drew, appreciate it, buddy. Let everybody know they get in touch with you, follow you. You need two things in sports betting, good luck and good information. So go ahead, let them know.
21: Yep, right here on the Greek Zone, Thursdays, 2:35 or on the Greek Zone during football season. And then best way to get at me personally, at Drew Martin Bet. That's my name, Drew Martin, at Drew Martin Bet on Twitter and Instagram.
19: Have a good night, buddy.
21: Cash those tickets, buddy.
19: You got it. It is the Greek. It is the Greek Zone on a Thursday night. Be back tomorrow, Friday, with Rob Vino. Tonight's play, we're going to go with the Chargers minus 3.5. You guys have a good night. Peace.
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50: My father's never-ending string of lies ultimately broke apart my family. 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How did my father become the scheming mastermind? Was he like this with everyone? 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I have no idea where he lives or what he's up to, but my goal with this podcast is to track him down and get to the truth about who my father, Manny Veeder, really is. 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
4: 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Who were they? What made them so notorious? How did the internet, or sometimes the algorithm, choose them? And what does a person do when they're suddenly confronted with more attention than the human psyche can handle? Take The Dress, a story that went uber viral in early 2015 in spite of being, well, kind of a boring optical illusion. A mother of the bride in Scotland took a picture of a dress she was thinking about wearing to her daughter's wedding. But she saw the dress as blue with black lace, and her daughter saw it as white with gold lace. One BuzzFeed post later, every single person on the internet was talking about the dress. 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It was shortly before the stories that spread across the internet stopped being driven by exploited millennials with useless arts degrees and started being decided by algorithms hell-bent on growing internet usership at all costs. 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With the team at Cool Zone Media, we're taking these characters' 16th minute of fame to see what their moment meant to them and what it says about us.
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6: For years now.
7: Forever.
6: Yeah.
7: Right,
6: well, hey, a lot of weird deaths lately, right?
8: Well, yeah, rest in peace. Today, Peter Cullen, the voice of Optimus Prime.
6: Optimus Prime.
8: Transformers dies at 85.
9: And we lost Tim Curry yesterday.
6: Yeah, so, I love you.
8: Now, we're Covino and Rich, live from the Fox Sports Radio studios here in Los Angeles. And every Thursday, we get you involved. And we do old school when 50 hits. And today, we're talking about the Wilson brothers. Russell, Luke, and Owen, right? Oh, no, Andrew. Andrew.
6: Yeah.
8: And apparently the whole family fights about the Cowboys all the time. It's been an ongoing family fight to the point where they're always betting on it. Oh, yeah. Oh, Dak sucks. Dak's not. Dak's going all the way this year. And they're putting bets on it all the time. And it got us thinking about, you know, since we reminisce on Thursdays, if you tell us the funniest argument, like never ending argument, sports argument, debate, bet that you have with your family, you know, we'll give away some prizes, summer grilling aprons, the koozies, the whole CNR prize pack. But a lot of times you grow up in families that are, you know, Raiders families or you're Mets families or, you know, maybe you're a fight family and everyone has their favorites and everyone has their thoughts and a bunch of loud mouths and you're always fighting about it constantly or maybe one never goes away. You know, Rich and I, who we fight like brothers, right? Dude, we always fought about who's the better buffer, Bruce Buffer or Michael Buffer. who's more of the mammoth iconic buffer?
3: Because it's gotta be Michael.
8: It's definitely Michael, and this guy says Bruce.
6: That's the opposite, you idiot.
8: No.
6: You know they're separated by 12 years. They're half brothers.
8: No.
7: You told me Bruce was more.
8: No, I say Bruce is like better
6: more relevant.
8: Now.
6: That was the conversation.
8: Bruce is like, more relevant now, but I always say Michael's more iconic.
6: I mean, Michael's 80 in his 80s now.
7: Our video guy spot is probably rolling his eyes saying Covino would back Bruce Buffer, all those arguments.
8: You are out of your mind, you bonehead. I've always been a Michael Buffer fan. I'm a boxing fan. So why would I say that?
3: I would say Buffer.
8: But when it comes to relevancy right now because of UFC and Bruce Buffer.
7: You get dropped on your head or something?
8: Oh, my God. Do you want a karate kick in the throat? Because I know what
7: I always think that Michael Buffer is the most iconic.
8: You get
7: I got permission from Michael himself.
8: I actually
7: to say
8: have
7: that.
8: Video of Michael Buffer telling me I could say it
7: we have
8: on my phone.
7: We have permission, Sam. Don't tell us no. We've interviewed Michael Buffer.
8: So we have fought about this for years. Like, yo, who's more stellar, right? Like, who's the guy? Who's really the guy? If you were going to get your life ring announced,
6: I'll give you one that you and I have fought about over years. The dumbest sports debates that you're hung up. Essentially, it's what are the sports debates that you and your friends or family are just hung up on? I can't get past the fact that Covino thinks Dom Mattingly is better than Keith Hernandez. Because there was always the debate of who's the better New York first baseman when we were kids.
8: Yeah.
6: And it's so obvious to me. It's like Keith Hernandez.
8: I don't even think it's like remotely close. Keith Hernandez is lame.
6: Can I just say though?
7: You mean an MVP and a World Series?
8: You mean Donnie Baseball?
7: Keith Hernandez, two-time, he's won World Series and MVPs. But you're right. Don Mattingly's
8: Don Mattingly never won a World Series.
7: Anything.
8: I get it.
7: Anything.
8: I know. Okay. But he's still the man.
7: Yeah, okay.
8: He owned New York.
7: Keith had a better mustache even.
8: I know. I don't think so. I disagree.
3: Growing up, we had an uncle in Norwalk here in Southern California, and he would always start arguments with the Laker fans in the family that Larry Bird was better than Magic Johnson.
8: Oh, man.
3: And these arguments would go on and on. And
8: never ending, right?
3: Yeah, and he loved it. He just stirred his Larry Bird pot all the time.
8: And you know what? Like, yes, Thanksgiving or it's a family get-together or so-and-so's birthday. A few too many, the same argument comes up again. You're like, oh, here he goes. Uncle, what's your uncle's name?
3: That was Angel.
8: I had an Uncle Angel, too. And if he had too much, the same thing would happen. Oh, man, here comes Uncle Angel. Talk about Larry Bird. Here comes the argument.
7: I laid out for you both of your stories. Neither one were angels.
8: Neither one were. You're absolutely right.
6: If it was Thanksgiving, you were sitting around the table eating bird while
8: about Larry Bird. But you're right. Sometimes it's always the same ones. But the never-ending ones currently and always is someone in my family insisting that somebody sucks, but they really just don't know. And I want to, strangle them. Like, I'll be like, yo, I'll say someone's really good. Like, yo, dude, man, that dude's on fire. That dude sucks. And it's like, suck. I hate when people, that's their, only argument always.
6: The sports casuals in your family, when they weigh in on stuff and they're totally out of left field and they're totally wrong, you're like, you don't know what you're talking about. Shut your pie hole.
8: That's exactly
6: they don't suck.
8: It. That's it all the time. Like, I could be like, yo, man, tell you, Gerrit Cole, bro, when he's healthy, man, dude, he's the man. Gerrit Cole, he's all right. He sucks. I'm like, what do you mean he sucks? And it's stuff like that all the time that happens. So,
7: I mean, that's every family sports chat.
8: All the
7: time. And every group of buddies.
6: It's very aggravating.
8: But Sam nailed it. It's always like, they don't know what they're talking
6: about. They're just like superficial, surface level arguments. And you're like, you don't know what you're saying, man. Get the facts straight.
7: So I fight a lot of times with friends and family, Sam, about people that think they know more than professionals. Like, a guy will get drafted or a trade is made and they're like, this guy's a moron. I'm like, because you're the GM or you know more, right? You know, you're like, Uncle Hank knows more. I'll give you one that is a fit. We talked about family fights and debates you've gotten over the years or things that I've never forgiven my family for something. And you tell me if you think this is legit. We've talked about it since and they still say, oh, I have a sense of humor. And I'm like, they did something to me that I thought was the worst, meanest thing. And it's about a sports fight. I was at my high school girlfriend's house. Do you remember when the 49ers would battle the Packers for a couple of years? This is like a slightly post Niners Cowboys when Favre was emerging and the Packers sort of became that third head and the three headed beast.
10: This is when Terrell Owens had the catch part too.
7: Yeah, like those type of years. Yeah. Those years were, like I said, that was when the 49ers, they were trying to grab one more and they just couldn't, right? Steve Young was on the way towards the end. And I remember the Packers beat the 49ers in a very important game. I can't pinpoint the year. If I looked up, I could probably figure it out. But I like to forget this.
8: Another reason you don't like Brett Favre?
7: The Packers beat the Niners. I watched at my high school girlfriend's house. I came home, and while I was gone, my family went to Party City and got green and yellow balloons and put them in my childhood bedroom.
8: Man, that's an elaborate
7: And they thought it was I was punking. I remember being yo, you guys, as a teenage boy, I'm you guys are all a-holes. And I left, I drove away, and I was I hate my family. I was Kevin McAllister. I'm I hope I wake up and none of you are here.
11: You're cruel.
12: I think they might be right, though. What a sensitive little baby.
7: But my family thought it was funny. I'm what is funny about
12: it? Is
7: you
12: funny.
7: Know that I'm passionate about the Niners? You guys all got a kick at it while mom's making freaking pork chops in the kitchen. let's put balloons in Richie's room.
12: I just think it's funny how they wouldn't do that for Richie's birthday, but to bother him and antagonize them and they'll cry. Yeah, they'll go to Party City.
10: Sorry, man, but you got a cool family.
7: come on. Yeah.
12: So funny.
3: What year was this, Rich?
7: In the night, I was probably way too old to get that upset about it, but it was high school or college.
11: I'm
7: never
11: coming back.
3: So try to narrow down the timeline there, the year.
7: Oh, I don't know.
3: Because I just looked up the history between the two teams.
7: It was a Packers victory over the Niners in a playoff game. Okay. I mean,
3: 97, maybe?
7: 97 sounds about right. Yeah. Is that 97 playoff game?
3: I think so. I'm going to look that up.
7: Yeah.
8: Yeah, because you're still in high school. Yeah,
7: that was my... I remember...
8: If you drove away or whatever, that's got to be the one.
11: I hate all of you!
7: But the fact that they thought it was funny...
8: It is kind of funny. I feel like you're being a little softy pants. It is funny. But again, caused a sports family fight.
7: You know, my brother's ex-wife... My brother lives in Maryland.
8: Uh-huh.
7: He's divorced, but he... When he was married to his wife, he lived with his wife, obviously, and his mother-in-law.
8: Oof.
3: Yeah, Packers beat the Niners 23-10 to advance to the Super Bowl.
7: Yep. That was the year. Now you even said it.
3: That was January 1998.
7: Now you even said it, and that game was just gross from the beginning. Anyway, my brother lived with his wife and mother-in-law, and they're both hardcore Ravens fans. And what would bother my brother so much is that he's a diehard Broncos fan. My brother Jimmy always loved Elway. The way I loved Montana, we just never had, we all had different football teams in my family. My brother's a diehard Broncos fan. And he would hate how they really didn't know much about the Ravens. But when they would win, they'd be all pumped about it.
8: Oh, yeah, that's the worst.
7: And I think nothing made him more mad when he's like, you don't even know the players. And
6: you got to hold your tongue, too. You got to stay quiet because you're trying to be polite.
7: My brother would be all sad if the Broncos lost to the Ravens. I think they played. And they were like, oh, man, way to go. Ravens won. My brother was just like, you don't care. You don't even know the players.
8: Oh,
7: I care.
8: I'm burning for him.
7: I hate that.
8: I'm mad that he even had to live with his mother-in-law. And then they rubbed it in his face. That's terrible.
7: Yeah.
8: Okay. So we get you involved, Fox Sports Radio Nation. We do it every Thursday. The Wilson brothers. Wow. Wow. Wow. The Wilson brothers.
11: Wow.
8: Wow. Wow. They fight about the Cowboys every year to the point where they have to bet and put money on, whoever's right, whoever's wrong heading into the season. This became a story. Based on that, I think all of our families fight about sports to some degree. And sometimes they're never ending. Legendary fights that just never stop about, I don't know, who's the GOAT of whatever team you're looking for. It could be something dumb, rooting for. So 877-99 on Fox is the number. If you have the best answer, we'll give away some prizes. Just want to hear your story anyway. We do this every Thursday.
7: The sports battles and fights you have with your friends and family. I'm surprised you didn't even bring it up. You've been the back-to-back champion now of the two worst bets I've ever made.
8: Yankees-Mets?
7: Yankees-Mets. Last year, Covino and I wagered $1,000 who would have a better record. Covino easily won that. And then we ran it back again this year. And again, I lose again.
8: It's never been a contest.
7: Next year, if we do it again, you're going to have to give me like a 10-game handicap or
8: maybe
7: something.
8: Maybe five.
7: Five, please.
8: All right. So we're going to the phones every Thursday. And whatever we don't fit in today's show, remember, overpromised. Rich already said he's going to defend Jed York. So that's a topic we'll discuss on our bonus pod after the show.
3: Third rail, even on the podcast, my man.
8: But then we'll mix it up with Disney and the NFL because they've collaborated. So, yeah, we can talk smut and we can talk some Disney.
7: That's the versatility that I bring to the table. I want everyone to know that in one conversation I could talk about my dad life, and Disney NFL collaborating. And then the
8: so
7: next
8: basically,
7: minute,
8: Rich is saying prostitution should be legal, and then we're going to talk Disney characters.
3: Yeah.
8: Because they've collaborated.
7: I don't know. I look
8: Garsh.
3: Which is just one conversation away from being canceled.
7: I don't know, dude. I feel like that makes me pretty versatile, but you could think differently.
8: And we're going to throw some athletes in the fart corner. And if you don't know what the fart corner is, you'll find out on Overpromised. That's right after this show, right here on our YouTube page, at Covino and Rich FSR.
7: I want everyone to get a head start.
3: That was the name of the trailer park that Jed York visited.
7: The fart corner. I want everyone to look it up, though. Have you seen those NFL Disney collaborations?
3: Yeah, very cool.
7: You might be like, oh, man, that's not for kids or women or something. I'm telling you, I think it's a really cool collaboration,
8: especially if you have kids.
7: And like, we'll go over all of them on Overpromise, but like, Sam, pick an NFL team.
13: I want to say that, like, Rich, you're versatile in the way that, like, you're skipping through a cable at a hotel and you're like, oh, here's some porn and then here's a Disney movie. And that's you can just go back and forth.
8: That is Rich.
13: One channel to the next.
8: He's like Bob Saget. Like, he has that versatility.
13: He can be blue and he can be G-rated.
7: No, but that's the truth, Sam.
8: He could be America's dad, but really here's a dirty, dirty.
13: Here's
8: comedian.
13: A softcore, and then here's an animated film.
8: Yeah,
7: I could sit. And
13: Bob
7: watch.
13: Saget is a perfect example of that because I didn't have no idea for years and years.
10: Me neither. Bob Saget.
8: He was a raunchy comic.
13: And then I saw him in Half. Is it Half Baked? Right.
7: Yeah.
13: And he's the whole cocaine joke. And I'm like, oh my god, where did this come from?
7: But to me, Sam, I don't understand why that's
13: America's dad.
7: I have no clue why that's peculiar because I feel like doesn't every guy have a side of them where they could be like a sensitive dad that loves like a Disney movie, but at the same time, like, what,
13: a little raunchy.
7: You don't like some raunch? Come on. All right. Anyway,
13: a little raunch dressing.
7: Let's go to your phone calls. And by the way, do look up those Disney clubs. Sam, pick a team just so I can give everyone an idea of what I'm talking about.
13: The Detroit Lions.
7: Detroit Lions are, it's like Simba or like the dad lion in Lion King. They figured a way to incorporate a Disney character with every team, and they've done a cool collaboration. So I think it's awesome. There you go.
3: All right. Oh, Manny in El Paso has walk-up music.
7: Manny in the Paso. What's up, Manny?
14: I love it, guys. First of all, Keith Hernandez and Don Mattingly. Yes, Keith Hernandez came out on Seinfeld, but Don Mattingly came out on The Simpsons. End of discussion. Don Mattingly is better. All right, my brother and I, we're Yankees fans, Lakers fans, and some other team. I can't remember.
7: Let me guess, Cowboys fans and Alabama fans?
14: No, not Alabama. No, but we draw a line at hockey. He's a Red Wings fan. I'm a Avalanche fan. If stuff gets heated, there was one year where I said, get your damn sweater on. We're going to fight right now after the game. And that's where we draw a line. We draw a line at hockey, and it's gotten vicious sometimes.
3: They're fighting like hockey players.
7: I think this guy's fired up right now.
8: By the way, how many gold gloves did Keith have?
7: More than Don Mattingly.
8: How many? 11? Did he have 11? I know Donnie Baseball had 9. And Donnie Baseball was a batting champion and MVP.
7: How many gold gloves did Keith Hernandez have?
8: Donnie Baseball is a hero.
7: 11,
8: dude.
7: Yeah.
8: You know what? Donnie Baseball didn't have to win a World Series to be a hero. That's the difference.
13: Was that AI Colin you were asking?
3: No, they haven't done that in a long time.
13: All right, sorry I reminded you.
3: Yeah.
8: You know what?
7: Hey, Colin.
8: Colin yelled at Rich.
7: Stop using my AI.
8: Hey, if you keep mocking me, I'm going to throw you in a fart corner. You got it? Yeah.
3: Colin sent Rich a cease and desist.
7: Hey, Colin. All right, who else we got?
3: Let's go to Rochester, New York. Steve.
7: Hey, Steve. The Rochester. What's up, man?
8: Talking.
15: Yes, sir. Yes, sir. Okay, I'm going to hop on the story about the jerk family about the balloons.
7: Yeah.
15: But just real quick, when the great Dan Patrick retires, I sure as hell hope you guys get that slot because, man, I love you guys.
7: I mean, it's one of the hottest rumors in town.
8: Yeah, man. Everybody's talking about it.
7: Everyone's talking about it.
15: Do the right thing. Whoever makes these decisions, do the right thing. But anyway, so I'm, you know, don't kill me, but I'm a pretty big Cowboys fan in the heart of Bills country. And when Joe Montana hits Dwight Clark, I lose my stuff. Like I'm like 13, 14, and this means the world to me. Doesn't my sister's boyfriend call the house, start making fun of me? I want to kill the guy. Like, I don't care. He's like 2-3 years older than me. But I'm like, I hate that guy because he did that. Because at my darkest moment, this guy's making fun of me. No, your family's not right to do that.
7: Yeah, no, that is, you know what? That's how I felt. Like, I know it's just a game.
3: By the way, he should definitely get this guy, grilling apron.
7: Put this guy on hold.
8: Yeah.
13: Thank you, buddy.
16: Hey, Steve.
7: I do think.
3: Jeez, my mom doesn't even like the show that much.
7: I do think that in like a sad sports moment, if someone laughs at you, it's cruel. I know you could say, guys, it's just sports, but this is Fox Sports Radio.
8: That's true. You're
7: people
8: right.
7: Especially are passionate. Then,
8: you don't realize how much it means to people sometimes.
13: We've right. talked about this, giving people guff. And you're like, there's an acceptable amount of guff to be given.
7: Yeah.
13: When you get start making people angry, like at a family event, maybe it's a little too much.
7: I'm too sensitive. That's true.
8: Maybe I can see you being really upset.
7: Maybe I'm too sensitive. But like, listen, Kavino's a Yankees fan. I don't care about the Yankees. But like, even if I don't want them to win, I would never say that to them.
13: Remember we talked about, like, are you happy for your friends or you just troll them all the time?
7: I think as a, teams? You know, you guys said I'm so immature. How about this maturity, guys? I like, if I can't be happy, I'd rather see you be happy. Like, let's say Danny's Raiders actually. Let's say Danny's Raiders
8: Do you have an aw for him, Sam?
7: Maybe if Danny's Raiders, like, had some miraculous season. And all of a sudden, it's like, oh my God, the Raiders, 2 years from now, let's say they're 2 years away, and all of a sudden, Fernando Mendoza's in the playoffs. They're about to go to the Super Bowl. And all of a sudden, it's like they lose.
3: That's what AI predicted, by the way.
7: If they lose in dramatic fashion, what type of friend would I be if I'm like, yo, Danny G, ha ha. Like,
3: you remember, that sounds like.
7: That's like some Ben Maller baby stuff.
3: I was just going to say, it sounds like my time on the Ben Maller show.
7: I like Ben.
3: And Ben would just like give me the floor and he'd be like, Danny, defend your boys.
7: Yo, I like Ben. He's a good dude. But those antics, oh my God. If him and I were pals and he hit me up when my team struggled, I'd want to strangle the guy. Like, I get it. It's
3: calls it Schotten. Was it Schotten?
16: Schadenfreude, yeah.
17: I actually think a big part of it, in all seriousness, is learning how to read the room. Because sometimes, and maybe people around here aren't PhDs in reading the room, but sometimes it's safe to bust someone's chops, but other times it's obvious not the time to bust their chops.
8: You nailed it.
7: Ilo, you're a genius. You're like Lenny Poffo, the former wrestler, the genius Lenny Poffo.
3: Tell him to stop right there.
7: Ilo, Kavino and I have had this conversation before, and you notice this the more grown men you talk to at work, at the bar, the barber shop.
17: Exactly. Michael Buffer is more iconic than Bruce Buffer.
7: The more and more grown men you deal with, you realize some men don't know how to bust balls, and they're just rude and mean. And other people are really good at, like, you know, jabs and having fun and busting chops. It's a fine line, and it's an art form, and you'd be shocked how many people, even listeners of our show, some people make fun of us, but they're like, yeah, I love you guys, and they'll wisecrack, and then other people say some mean stuff, and they're like, that was just joking.
13: You know what the trick is? The trick is a couple of jabs, and then you sprinkle in a little compliment on the team.
7: Or put a little,
13: like, man, I love seeing them win the national
8: title. Like a happy face emoji or something.
13: Yeah, just like, listen, I'm a Big Ten person, Iowa football. I thought Indiana winning the national championship was awesome. Because it was just so unprecedented. Yeah. There's people who are like, no, I want my rival to go 0-16, 0-17 every year. And then, like, when you beat them, what's the good in that? Like, you want them to be good. So when you beat them, you're good.
7: Yeah.
8: This goes with the argument
7: of, you're the best guy.
8: If you're debating, like, the old timer in your family, they never give credit to the new school. When the new school might be doing it better than the old school, they still don't give the credit. I have this debate. Like, this is
7: how Mad Dog always brings up Bob Cousy in every basketball debate?
8: It'll always come back to stuff like
7: Bob
8: that, right?
7: Cousy.
8: You're like, yeah, but the new cats are doing it even better, right? Yeah. Like, if I'm talking, like, Rocky's the best boxing movie of all time, I guarantee my mom would jump in and be like, that's because you've never seen somebody up there liked me from 1956. And I'm like, but I don't know, Mom. Rocky's pretty good. You haven't even seen the new Creeds, Mom. I don't need to. Paul Newman is the greatest of all time. It's like, because it's that mentality of, like, whatever they said was better is better, and it's just not, you know, so... All right, we'll take one more.
3: One more for now.
7: We'll wrap it up, and then we'll get to some more NFL. And cool. Danny, we're a half hour away from Hot Wings.
3: I have the same feeling you do. I'm on a speed walk over there.
7: This is my favorite 2 hours of the day, hanging with you guys. But I am imagining, like, you know, when a cartoon character, like, starts. I'm looking at Kavino and I'm seeing a Hot Wing.
3: And also, it's because this is preseason week 3, so you could just feel our national holiday about to pop.
8: Well, every time I look at Rich, he looks like a weenie to me.
3: All right, let's go to Georgia. Adam, wrap this up for us.
7: What's up, Adam?
8: Hey, buddy.
18: Hey, what's up, guys? First time caller, long time listener. Love you guys.
7: Oh, thanks, man.
18: First question for you, Mr. Danny. I'm a diehard Charger fan, okay? So I want to know how you feel about that ChatGPT prediction that you just talked about.
3: What do you mean? As far as them saying Fernando's going to win a couple of Super Bowls?
18: Yeah. How do you feel about that? You believe that? Because you know what, like you guys are talking about, you know, I want to see a good score, good game. Last year we kind of swept you guys, you know. Mm-hmm. And funny thing, like my aunt, we're both from San Diego. We're all from San Diego, born and raised. I moved to Georgia. My aunt moved to Kansas City. Now all of a sudden she's a big Chiefs fan. So when we get together for these family parties, it is tough.
7: It's rude. Hey, let me tell you, I'll back you up in that. You'll be happy to hear me say 9.5 wins in Vegas for the Chargers. I would hammer that over.
8: Did you say 9.5 wings? I'll take the over.
7: wins.
8: Oh, wins.
7: But Ilo gave me the little nod, right? What do you think? I think the Chargers could be exceptionally good this year. I'm so intrigued to see what Mike McDaniel does with Justin Herbert. So we'll see. They have a tough schedule, but that's a good team.
17: Yeah.